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1: 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See something you want? 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Still want it after a day? Cool, go for it. 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

0: The real say y'all think on none in this strip club. 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

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Really check the woman like she know I check for her. 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
2: All right, y'all. We unleashing everything this morning. Good morning to everybody locked on to the trending station, Boom 106.9. I see people already coming in on the live. Remember, when you come through, share the live. It's a beautiful Thursday morning here in Vinci. We're back at it again with OMG in the morning. It's a beautiful sun-kissed Thursday, people. And I don't know about you, but I'm feeling really good this morning. I got some renewed energy, all of that. And that's because, you know, the weekend is here. This is it for me. I'm telling you, don't look for me tomorrow, people. Like Shady, I got the day off. I'm telling you right now. Tomorrow is my day off. Kid will be in here tomorrow solo. Good morning to you, Nicholas. Good morning to Anne. Good morning to Bernadette. Good morning to everybody who normally comes through on an early morning inside OMG. Again, let me remind y'all, when you come through, share the live, people. I hope everybody slept well. Today it's gonna be about Fisherman's Day. That's what we're talking about. Fisherman's Day happening on the 25th of May. I'm getting ahead of myself. Guys, before I go any further, because I know he's listening, let me say happy birthday to my second born. Happy birthday to Chaz David Crookshank. He's celebrating today. He's 21. I can't believe it. The son of my whole flock. Yeah. My sunshine. Happy birthday to you, darling. Enjoy the rest of your day. Boy, 21. I don't know. I kind of feel a little old there, boy. 21. He's 21. So, side eye. I'm not going to repeat what Shady said. That does not need reiterating. All right, y'all. So grab your coffees and come in. The theme for Fisherman Day, which we're going to be talking about, is the right to food and a better life and a better future. I'm going to have with me this morning two reps from the fisheries department, and they're going to be coming in around 8:30. So keep it locked. Remember that, yes, everything is good. Everything is good. Marissa, good morning to you. Let me say good morning to all the police officers locked on right now. Corporal John, good morning to you. Good morning to everybody coming in on the WhatsApp. Yeah, I saw that one. Good morning. Good morning to everybody. I should take the time to just get out all my good mornings. Yes. So let me just give you a quick briefing on, yes, Mr. Winsbert Harry, the chairman of the Fisherman's Day Committee and the president of the National Fisherfolk, will be in today. Yeah, there's a little echo. We're going to ignore that, right? He's going to be coming through to talk about all the Fisherman's Day activities that are going to be happening. Now, in terms of that, we know Fisherman's Day is a big thing here on mainland. I can't speak for the Grenadines, but of course, they probably do their thing as well. Y'all free to come up and enjoy it with us. Starting Friday, May 15th. We have a male and female filleting competition at the Kingstown Fish Market. So this is something I definitely want to see. Shady, if you're good with a knife, we know Shady is a kind of amateur fisherman. So amateur fisherman. We know he's somewhat of an amateur fisherman. But this one, and I think they picked a great way to start off the competition. People love... fancy knife action. So I'm guessing we're going to be seeing some of that with some speed in terms of filling and all of that. And I want to see the females that are involved in this filling competition. So guys, look out for that. On Saturday, May 16, they have the Operation Beach Cleanup at Lomans Bay. And that's kind of a let me see. It's a way to promote the Keep the Waters Clean event, something like that. On Monday, May 18th, they have the educational sessions, including a radio talk show and a safety lecture that's going to be hosted by Nemo. So those are some of the things that you're going to be hearing about. All right. Those are coming up at 8:30. We're going to be talking about those, celebrating the 49th anniversary of Fisherman's Day. All right. So whether you're a seasoned fisherman, you're amateur, whatever it is, that's something that we're going to be dealing with. And they're going to be telling you like different ways in terms of how the new administration is going to be aiding fishermen, how they're going to be getting, how, this is something I want to know as well. How many young people are involved? How can we get young people involved in fishing, in Fisherman's Day activities? Because if you don't, this is just going to become a tradition. I'm telling you right now, it's going to become a tradition. So we need to, those are things that we need to talk about. Putting that aside real quick, it's red plum season, Bekwe plum season. Shout out to all you guys in Bekwe. Hint, hint, if you're in Bekwe, you know, yeah, plum tree, or you have access, feel free to send up some plum. I happen to love red plum. I have to say, it's so much better than the yellow ones. So, why is it called Bekwe plums though? We have so much more up here than they do down in Bekwe. So why is it called Bekwe plum? Somebody explain that to me, because we have more red plum trees up here than they do in Bekwe. So how is it Bekwe plum? Yeah, somebody could let me know what that's about right there. I have to do some reminders, right, before we get into heavy conversations. There are a few things that we want to talk about today. One of them, we played Kevin Little just now, so let me just use that as a segue into it. Kevin Little is giving a thumbs up. He's basically backing a Soca musical. Now, I don't fully have all the information on it. Java, do you have the information on it? So that is something I'm very interested in. I want to see how that works. So I'm definitely going to get some info on that. A Soca musical. I tell you, as a Java, real quick, right? Just tell me, as a producer, film producer, how do you see that working out? We know it's a great initiative, right? Caribbean wise, but do you think it's a good move? Because Soca is a whole different vibe, you know. So how do you pull that off in a theatre musical? Like, yeah. I hear you. Filmmakers are wondering as well, like how this is going to be pulled off, because Soca is a different genre, a whole different vibe. So getting that into a film, yeah, I think everybody wants to see how that plays out, right? But that's something. It's a stage. Okay. So a stage show. And it's definitely a way to promote SVG and the Soca genre itself. So, yeah, I'm excited about it. I'm not sure how they're pulling it off. So everybody is curious. Hopefully it is successful. I mean, look at the people who are backing it. It should be. It really should be. Guys, we got to take a commercial break. We want to get out as much as we can, as much reminders as we can before we get into our full conversations for today, all right? We're going to be talking about some Vinci Mass issues as well. And we're going to be heading back into traffic conversation. I have to say, when I come back, congratulations to the two new assistant superintendents of police. I got to give them some congrats. And well, we'll get into all of that when we come back. So there are a few things that we're going to be talking about. Don't go anywhere. First, let me just give you guys some reminders. Today is the 14th of May. So just letting you guys, Vinlec will be having, they'll be refreshing their list of places that they're going to be doing their smart meter change outs on. Okay, so as soon as we have that, we'll bring it to you. But please note, in various communities, look out for Vinlec and their crew. They're going to be doing their smart meter change out. I also want to remind you guys, and this is something one of them brought to my attention. They have, and I'm sure it's not just Vinlec, it is also the CWSA that have issues with dogs and accessing properties. So if you know you have dogs in your yard, and they're trying to come through, please see how best you can secure the dog so they can do what they have to do. I don't know what to say on that, you know, because can you blame property owners? They have the dogs there to secure their property. So really and truly, you can't really blame them if you know, their dog becomes aggressive towards you when you try to access it. But first and foremost, shouldn't you like call the people that you know, call out to anybody home? You know, isn't that what they do first thing first? You know, get the attentions of the homeowners and then try and do what you got to do. But that's a struggle that y'all are going to have to fight up with that. We're heading out. But please note that Vinlec is carrying out their smart meter change out. So accommodate them as best as possible. Also, the Kingston Cooperative Credit Union, they're inviting you to take advantage of their Revel Carnival loan promotion that's going on. This is where you can access up to $15,000 in cash. You can enjoy low interest rates, flexible repayments up to 3 years. The promotion is going on until the 31st of July. All right, that's the KCCU Carnival Revel loan. So that's happening at the Kingston Cooperative Credit Union. You can either go there or call them at 457-2409. 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OMG in the morning. We will be right back after this.
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0: Back inside OMG in the morning, guys. It is a beautiful Thursday morning. It's Throwback Thursday right here on the trending station, Boom 106.9. Reminding y'all, especially our IKTV family, we have Tit for Tat coming out. That's a brand new IKTV original short film coming on the heels right after Coco T, which was really successful. That was a great collaboration between St. Vincent Chocolate, the Vincentian Chocolate, and Alpha Studios, along with IKTV and Boom 106.9. And of course, if you want to look at it, if you haven't seen it yet, you can catch it on our IKTV and Boom Digital Go app. Remember, on all our social media platforms, there's a link there for you to download our app. And of course, I got to let you guys know, it's very easy to navigate. It is, I mean, the optics on it is just phenomenal. So you definitely want to get it. And if you want to access all of our OMG live broadcast, you want to look at IKTV shows, of course, the short films that we'll be producing. 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Of course, I gotta remind you guys to donate to Boom 106.9. 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And the account number is 1300121339. You see how I took my time there? Because I really want you to get it, so write it down. 1300121339. And that's how you can donate to us financially. Of course, if you want to drop off other donations like headphones, equipment, mics, cameras, we would have gave out a list before. Feel free to do that. You can drop it off at Metro St. General. That's right adjacent to the NLA. All right. So I mentioned Tit for Tat. Let me just say congratulations to especially because we're related, we're like distant cousins. Now Deputy Chief of Police Simmons. Yes. He's been in with us before on OMG. I think most of them have. We had Buchu in here before. I'm not sure how that's going to work out now with all his responsibilities. Hopefully that doesn't stop him. But real quick, let me just give you a refresher. So we have just get this real quick. All right. Backstory, the Deputy Prime Minister and Minister of National Security, St. Clair Leacock, revealed a sweeping series of changes and promotion coming to the High Command, where we see some people who would have been looked over for promotions throughout the years, finally getting their dues. The highest levels of the force will see immediate transitions. Frankie Joseph was currently acting Commissioner of Police, while the official commissioner is on leave, will himself be proceeding on leave soon. In his absence, we'll have Trevor Buju Bailey. He will step in to act as Deputy Commissioner of Police. It goes on to say that we have Superintendent Dwayne Bailey will be elevated to the Deputy Commissioner, a move that Leacock described as essential for strengthening the force's operational capacity to deal with bad actors. Ooh. All right. There is Brenton Smith receiving a big jump past the ranks, apparently. He will become an ACP, where he will be tasked with overhauling the force human resources and fixing systemic promotional disparities. And last but not least, Superintendent Junior Simmons is also being promoted to the rank of Assistant Commissioner of Police. So congrats to you guys, all the others who got promoted as well. Due to time, I'm not going to call out everybody, but I wanted to highlight those. Yes, I do have my preferences. So congratulations to all you guys, all the members of the SVG Police Force. Let me say good morning to ASP Brown as well. Good morning to you. He was on, Atlan Brown. He was on with us earlier this week. So good morning to you. Good morning to everybody in the police force. Now, we are going to get into some fires real quick. I think it was yesterday we heard the chief, let me get this right up, the fire chief and superintendent in the Royal SVG Grenadines Police Force. He would have spoke about his concern regarding to all the fires that we've been having lately, especially the bushfires. Now, on the heels of that, we're now seeing that there's going to be a national reinspection program. So those of you, and this is something that's been needed, because even with myself, I found out something very interesting. There are a lot of homes right now that actually would not pass this new inspection that we're having right now, because a lot of homes are not up to date. But let me just give you, I'm wondering if I can send this to you, Javid. I think it will be better to send this than have to read out the whole thing. And then it's actually more interesting if you see it. It would take how long to load? Like a 5 minutes? Send the link or just, I'm going to just read it. I'm going to send the link and read out some. Okay. I sent it to you. All right, guys, there's going to be a national re-inspection program happening soon. The launch happened yesterday. And we're hearing that this is to prevent some of the consequences of having naked exposed wires in your house, having old wires, having the situations with ants. I think people are familiar with that when your wiring deteriorates. If your home wasn't wired properly, all these different things, it's easy to cause electrical sparks and, of course, fires with that. Good morning to you, Randy. I'm seeing some comments here on the WhatsApp. Good morning to you guys. And no, I'm not neglecting y'all on the live as well. Let me just go over here real quick. All right, yes. So thank you for that. Congratulations to all, definitely. Someone is saying all the homes and businesses should be equipped with fire extinguishers. It should. And this is something we would have touched on before. Businesses and homes should have fire extinguishers and an emergency exit. And I noticed that a lot of businesses, they do not have an emergency exit. So if there's a fire, there's only one exit out. And this is something that I think we need to look at as well. So with this... with this initiative, right, of a nationwide inspection, I think that's something that they need to do. And they need to have, like, whether it's annual inspection of businesses in terms of to make sure they're up to the fire codes here in St. Vincent and the Grenadines. This is something that definitely needs to be done. Because, okay, I think this... I was going to say this building. What's that? And there are a lot of things that we're supposed to do, right? I really, really don't think people are planning when they see new businesses going up in town that they go and try to inspect and make sure they're following it. I don't think that's how they operate.
1: No.
0: So do you know much people?
1: Who says that?
0: You should. That's what I'm trying to tell you. You should. That's what I'm saying. And listen, you know, there are days when your neighbors might have called planning himself, right? And say, this person building a house here, da da da da da. They should, but they don't. What we should do is that we don't do. Who said that, Paul or John? One of those. That's why I said that. Councillors backstage, so it's now time for Plain Talk with Jomo Thomas.
1: Plain talk. Talk now. Plain Talk with Jomo Thomas.
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1: On OMG.
0: A pleasant good morning to you, Council. How are you this morning?
4: Good morning, Jill. I'm doing well. Good morning, Millennium. Good morning, Shady. Most of all, Millennium is not in today. To your listeners. Jill, there are so many things I want to talk about this morning, but there's so little time. I would love to spend some time talking about the visit, the state visit of President Trump to China.
0: Because
4: that holds significant implication for the world, particularly at a time when it is clear that in terms of economic development and heft in the world, China is in the passing lane. I would also like to talk about Iran and the fact that Iran, second-rate power, has held the United States to a stalemate. And for the last 3 years, 3 weeks, the U.S. has not dared fire another rocket, another bomb on any part of Iranian territory. It's a monumental achievement, and I'm sure that many people across the global south, many countries and leaders across the global south are looking at that development and thinking how best they can plan. This is not to say that Iran can militarily destroy the U.S. The U.S. is thousands of miles away, and many countries don't have the true power to drop a bomb on New York and Boston or Philadelphia or Los Angeles, in the same way in which the Americans have routinely gone across the world and dropped bombs on other people. So I would like to talk about that, but I don't have the time to get into it. And I want what, so I will concentrate on two things. And I'll call this Cuba in Grenada. And then I'll talk about Gonzalez's idea about not wanting to lead his party into a next election. I say Cuba in Grenada, Jill, because I think this need to be brought to the fore.
0: Mm-hmm.
4: In Grenada, there is an organized attempt to do all that they can do to offer humanitarian assistance to Cuba. And they have organized a dinner. My information tells me that they have made over $30,000, very well supported dinner by ordinary Grenadians. They have organized a soiree. They have organized a concert. They have organized, they are organizing motorcades across the seven parishes in Grenada in support and solidarity with their Cuban brothers and sisters. They are doing an amazing job. And it actually puts the government of Grenada, all of the governments of CARICOM, including our own government, to shame. Because if persons who are not, who do not hold significant government position, can organize such an amazing response to the American criminal blockade of Cuba, imagine what all of CARICOM can do. And it shows that these governments, all of them, are sickening to the stomach. That in the face of what is criminal, in the face of what is illegal, they have all decided to sit down and do nothing. I heard this morning that the Cubans have announced that all of their fuel is out. So the 700,000 tons or barrels of fuel that the Russians sent a few weeks ago has been used. We know, well, the estimates are Cuba uses about 100,000 barrels of fuel per day. So they have used that up. The sad thing is this, that these Grenadian brothers and sisters, ordinary Grenadian people, are doing so much to assist. Remember, the Grenadian government offered $50,000. And no one knows if that $50,000 has been given as yet. Grenadian citizens, in a few acts, have topped the $50,000. And you may recall that very early, I said that what needs to be done is for all of the people across CARICOM, governments, civil society organizations, should mobilize as much support as possible. Take it up to Jamaica and have the Cuban government send vessels to pick up that humanitarian assistance. In much the same way, when we have a disaster, a hurricane, a volcano, people from all the world send things to us. We could do the same thing for Cuba, but we chose not to do it. And our Grenadian brothers and sisters, ordinary Grenadian brothers and sisters, are showing ways in which solidarity works. It is clear that the Grenadian Revolution, though destroyed by the American invasion of Grenada in 1983, did plant some very deep seeds. It is clear that many comrades and brothers and sisters in Grenada are so committed to what is right, what is good, what is proper, what is legal, and are so opposed to aggression and hubris and the violation of international law that they are doing the things that they are doing in Grenada to assist their brothers and sisters in Cuba. It is a commendable act. I know many people in St. Vincent don't know that it's happening, but I thought it is fundamentally important to bring to the Vincentian public what our Grenadian brothers and sisters are doing. It is not that people in St. Vincent has not done anything. I know that the St. Vincent Cuba Friendship Society has raised just under $20,000, and that money, I think, was sent off to Cuba. But it is not enough. We have scores of Vincentians who studied in Cuba. Many of them professionals now, doctors, engineers, dentists. And what have been their contribution? This is a country that allowed them to be trained, a country that allowed them to have an education without a loan hanging over their head, and they refuse to make even the most simple contribution to the people of Cuba. So I just wanted to highlight that point about what the Grenadian brothers and sisters are doing, and to implore, to beg, to beseech more Vincentians to contribute to the effort here in St. Vincent and the Grenadines. The last item I want to talk about is an announcement by the former prime minister. And she says, he does not lead, plan to lead the Unity Labour Party into the next election, but that he's a party man. As if to say, well, if they tell me lead, I will lead. But he says he's not encouraging them to do any such thing. And that's a good thing. He should have left a long while ago. People may remember that as early as 2012, 2013, he was saying that he was planning to leave. And in 2026, he's still at the helm. So blame many of the persons, the rank and file, the second level leadership in the Unity Labour Party, because they could have challenged themselves and bring the matter to the floor and force him to seriously consider. But all of them probably thought that he had the Midas touch. They felt that if it ain't broke, don't fix it. So they allow him to run the craft to the ground. They allow him to bring down the entire temple on itself. We could only hope, in the interest of a parliamentary democracy, that that party can pick up the pieces from the drubbing, trashing, the humiliating defeat it suffered on November 27th last year, and put together a leadership that may make efforts to recover and to again contend seriously in electoral politics and for the eventual governance of St. Vincent and the Grenadines. Because we want a parliamentary democracy. Let them contend. But it's good to hear Gonzalez say that he may not be going up. I have long said that I don't think he ever planned to leave, that he wanted to die in office. And all of the indications are that that's what he was preparing to do, and is probably still preparing to do. He says, I ain't going no place. People want me to go, but I ain't going no place. I'll still be there. You're outgoing former leader. You dominate your party's propaganda machinery, appearing twice Mondays and Wednesdays. You couldn't be serious. But that's for them. I only make these as comments about the nation and where the nation should go. Mm-hmm. They'd say, however, though, that he plans to be front and center in the reparations debate. And I think sometime last week he went up to Jamaica and made comments on the issue of reparations. And it must be said that Gonzalez, as an academic, knows about reparations, have spoken about reparations, and has been instrumental in CARICOM placing the issue of reparations on the agenda as early as 2013. But no one should take Gonzalez seriously on the issue of reparations. As Prime Minister of St. Vincent and the Grenadines, from 2013 until 2025, he never gave a single cent to do effective reparations work. The most he did was to allow his government to purchase tickets for one or the other person to go to this summit or this meeting, but never did anything to build a solid foundation in Zimbabwe. So we shouldn't take him seriously on that point, but give him credit for spending some time and acting as an academic. The other proof, I think, is look at what has happened on, to go back to the Cuban issue. Gonzalez always claimed to be a friend of Cuba. He always, in a mealy-mouthed fashion, talked about Fidel and the importance of Fidel Castro and the Cuban Revolution. Have you seen him make any major effort to try to mobilize humanitarian assistance to Cuba, for Cuba. My information is that people in the St. Vincent and the Grenadines, St. Vincent Cuba Friendship Society, have personally contacted him to make a claim, to make a plea, mm-hmm. asking his party supporters to contribute towards the Cuban effort. Not a word. Not a word. So when you see people talking, it's not so much what they say, it's what they do. And if you watch what he says on reparations, on support for Cuba, there's not a lot that tells us that he's committed in any fundamental way. He has an academic understanding of things, but his articulation on these issues are unprincipled, transactional, and opportunist. I listened in amazement on January 4th or 5th, when after the Americans invaded and kidnapped President Maduro, who has been a true friend for St. Vincent, and certainly probably saw Gonzales as a friend. Gonzales went on radio to say that he described the kidnapping of Ferdinand Maduro as an American taking. He couldn't even bring himself to call it a kidnapping. And then on the same day, when Trump was standing in Miami at his palace in Mar-a-Lago, saying that he is the president, he controls Venezuela, Gonzales said that he does not want to get into a narrative about oil and a narrative about oil and the Americans' action in Venezuela. Just wanted to bring those things because people need to connect the dots mm-hmm. and to see where we are. Otherwise, we will always end up being fooled by people who mouth a lot of talk, nice sounding talk, but don't do anything in practice to really help in real ways the conditions of people, whether it's here in St. Vincent, in Cuba, or any other place in the world. That's my take for this morning.
0: Consul, you think it's because because of the passing of who he would have looked at as his mentor, Fidel Castro, after that, you think that any kind of support or loyalties that he would have had probably diminished because of that? Because I remember you saying as well that he was a champion of the cause for Cuba. So,
4: but that's the thing. That's the thing. I think that's why I said that. That's why I said that Gonzales has an academic approach to these matters. There was a time when Cuba gave tremendous assistance. People talked about Cuba being essential in the ideas around when we were building the international airport. Fidel offered his architects and his engineers to come and work overtime. Cubans work like dogs, 24 hours a day, trying to help us to build that airport. But there came a time in 2018 when the budget of St. Vincent, 2018 or 2019, when Camilo Gonzales presented the budget and did not mention Cuba once after all of the assistance that Cuba rendered to St. Vincent and the Grenadines. It's a very academic, opportunistic, transactional approach that he has taken. I'm not so sure that he saw Fidel as a mentor. I think that Fidel was such a towering figure in the Caribbean and across the world, that many people who claim to be left mouthed all kind of utterances about Fidel. But when Fidel died, they dismissed him. And I remember sitting as Speaker of the Parliament of St. Vincent, and the Parliament held a session to celebrate Fidel's memory. And in my comments, I quoted the Argentinian writer, Borges, I think is his name. And Borges says, you know, you die twice. When you heart stop beating, and when there's no one else there to call your name. What's the last time you hear Gonzalez say Miguel? So, take it or leave it, Jim. You can be sure that I would. I am always here to try to connect the dots. I am here to remind the people not to forget. People need to remember not to forget.
0: All right, Council, but I think you would have mentioned at one point as well that you would have gone to Cuba with around the same time as Gonzalez. Maybe it's your time to champion the cause for Cuba. Maybe that's something.
4: No, I never went on a delegation with Gonzalez, but I got to Cuba a number of times.
0: Uh huh.
4: But I went to Mexico on a delegation.
0: But maybe now it's your time to champion the cause. I just wanted to point that out because you do such a great job. You don't think so?
4: Archer, have a wonderful weekend. Until we meet again.
0: Can you hear me, Kels?
4: I didn't hear.
0: Oh, I thought you were just ignoring the comment that I made.
4: No, I would not ignore you. I will never ignore you, sir.
0: Oh, that's come good. I was saying maybe this is your opportunity to champion the cause because you do such a great job. I mean, you're always highlighting the situation, which I think, to be honest, you're the only person that I'm really hearing pushing for people to support Cuba at this point in time. So it's probably something that you can do in terms of everything else you're already doing.
4: Well, I try to speak to these issues. I try to bring issues into people's consciousness. And I committed long ago that what I do is a life sentence. And I see myself as a soldier in the cause for progressive thought and ideas and action. And you can be sure, I am going to die with my boots on.
0: Oh,
4: so nothing is going to deter me.
0: Okay, Council. Right? Thank you so much for your contribution today. I've seen a lot of things that the opposition leader would have posted, some comments that he would have made that I thought just... I don't understand how he could say some of the things that he was saying. Should we be even giving voice to opposition leader? Should we be highlighting any of the comments that he's made, seeing that half of the struggles that we're facing now, half of the things that he's commenting now, he created with his previous administration. They do it with such vigor as well. You know, I would have seen... Well, he's not a minister anymore, Luke Brown, which such verb and such, you know, vigor. He just talks about how, you know, this administration is failing the people and lying to the people, et cetera, et cetera. You know, half the things that they're complaining and opposing, they created.
4: Well, I'm glad that there are people like you who know that these guys are just hypocrites. These guys have found voice. I was saying, there are whole set of people who call themselves progressive, who I grew up with, who I was in ULIMO, I was in UPM. I spent a few years in the Unity Labour Party, and all of us talked about the national project. And then I realized that there was nothing national about the project, and the project clearly revolved around Ralph Gonzalez, his family, and his friends. Mm-hmm. So I jumped off of that train. And you watch people who know and see things, and they condoned it for 25 long years. And now, the slightest, and I'm saying people shouldn't do this, you know, all I'm saying is that they have no moral authority to do and say what they're doing. But you have to take them on at every turn. And you have to let people know that these are not serious people who are concerned about national development. They are solely concerned about their own about their own well-being. And it's for those reasons why I say serious, serious deep digging must be done to bring to the fore the wrongdoings of so many of these people with the hope that some of them would end up in jail. And I'm committed to that project. So I am doing my own digging. I'm doing my own searching. And I hope that from time to time, I'll present it here. I'll present it in my column. I will present it wherever I get the opportunity to present.
0: All right, Council. Thank you so much. Council, I wanted to ask you one more question before you go, right?
4: Oh, you can ask me.
0: What can we do to raise funds for Cuba? How do we start that in a significant manner? Where do we start? Give me one initiative that we can use to take off and just do something.
4: Right. Jill, I think we just have to develop a conscience. And we have to remember who are there for us. One of the things I did not mention, to show the quality of the Grenadian people, they are having a church contribution. All of the churches in Grenada have committed to pick up an offering and give it to Cuba.
0: That's amazing.
4: Isn't that phenomenal?
0: Mm-hmm, it really is. Especially coming from
4: all of the churches. Like I said, they had a dance for Cuba. They had concert for Cuba. Mm-hmm. They had dinner for Cuba. They had a soiree for Cuba. They are blocking, what do you call it? Motorcade for Cuba. This is a phenomenal, phenomenal thing. And we have people who have much more influence than I do, who sit back and do nothing, even though when they were sick, they were able to run to Cuba to get medical attention. Mm-hmm. When they wanted money or assistance, they were able to run to Havana to speak to Fidel and Raul and Miguel Canal. And now that country is being choked. None of them raise a voice. What's the last time you hear any of them in the ULP talk about Cuba? It's the last time. You know, so I think that there's so much we can do. We can contribute to the St. Vincent Cuba Friendship Society, and we can come up with our own initiatives. We can speak to the people of the Cuban. One of the things that we were trying to organize is a motorcade for Cuba, just to bring to the consciousness of our people to have a motorcade, 10, 15, 20 cars. We have thousands of cars in St. Vincent. You know, just to drive through the streets, honking our horns, showing solidarity with Cuba. That's something that we are thinking about planning to do and planning to do. Hopefully it will come off in the next few days.
0: Okay, so it doesn't have to be monetary support.
4: Simple, simple things.
0: Okay. All right, Councilor. All right. Thank you so much. We appreciate
4: you. Meet again. Have a great
0: weekend. Enjoy the rest of your day. All right, that was Plain Talk with Jomo Thomas. We'll be right back. We're going to take let's take this call real quick. Good morning to you, Charles.
3: Good morning, Jill. Good morning. Kim is here today?
0: No, it's just I'm flying solo. Oh,
3: just you and Shady. Just you and Shady. Shady morning. You hear what Council was just talking about me. You see when Council make this kind of speech and come on the radio like that. You see that clip that I sent with Malcolm X? These are the things we need to like play. Like these are the things that we have to soak into people, you know, because exactly what Malcolm X spoke in the three reasons that Malcolm X gave, four reasons he gave, in the first three, that is exactly what Ralph Gonsalves had. How Ralph Gonsalves have Vincent Jones, have part of the country, and have people to think. He play with the brain and mess with the brain and have them to believe those things. And Malcolm explain it out clearly. And this is something that I could wish, you know, I called the station to ask, how much will it be to Pifron ad to get that clip run, you know, Jill? It's like when Council come on and Council is finished.
0: Yeah.
3: I would like that clip to play right after. Because that clip is very, if you listen to it, you know, is what the man is speaking about. That's where Ralph Gonsalves tried to put us, to divide us and all sort of things like that, to get us, get to do his own thing. He was the man who was speaking about Cuba and all these places. Now he is out of office. Why is he not speaking about Cuba anymore? Why is he not showing solidarity for Cuba anymore? Huh? What are you going to say now? Oh, the government, who they're now supposed to do that? All the money Ralph and them have and all the money that they took when they were in office, right? All the money that they took, he could contribute some to Cuba now. 95 million gone missing. We don't know where it go. We don't know where it go. I hope to God that they could find out and do some background search and find out all about these monies that went missing. And now is the time, there's a reason why Ralph Gonsalves alone won his seat. So that this government could pressure him and do him like what he was doing people. What he did to Kipas and all of them guys. Seize the assets and take away the thing what they have. All these things should go back to him now. For what he did to the government house that he was supposed to be taking care of. He didn't do that. He take care of gas. So we need to seize his assets on some of what he have. I was listening on another program where they had a calling program where they're telling you how much bank Mr. Gonsalves have out of St. Vincent, how much bank account he have out of St. Vincent. Which he should be investigated on those things. And all this money that the country, that they took out from the country should be coming back. And a lot of his members who were in parliament, who was behind him when he was doing all these kind of things, the wickedness to people in St. Vincent, until he reached to say he put a hook in the gill of the country. So this is where we're fighting now to get the hook out because of all the mistakes and all the problems he leave there for us. If we as Vincent now have to pay for that while he sit back and rock back and say, oh, look at these fools. We are not fools. We are moving on from there. So this government that we have here now, we should hand back some of the pressure that he was giving us. People couldn't even speak for their rights when Mr. Gonsalves was in office. Gonsalves wanted to sue everybody. Everybody. He has like put a muzzle in everybody's mouth because that's what he wanted to do. Have you scared? The minute anybody talk or anybody protest. Look at the protest that we had. When he see woman pelt stone and bust his head. Huh? When he had that process, how many people, the police officers and Mr. Gonsalves received bust people head? I was a victim of that.
0: Okay.
3: I was a victim of that, Jill.
0: I'm sorry.
3: A policeman hit me with a baton in my face. I was on a concussion for almost 3 months. Thanks to my kids and I'm not scared to say who helped me.
0: What kind Grand of address Connell was did one you get? Of the
3: huh? I, what kind Jill, of address there's you? A man. Excuse me? What kind of what you said?
0: What kind of redress did you get? Were you able to get any kind of what's the word I'm looking for?
3: Jill, justice? With a
0: compensation?
3: With a government like that, Jill, there was nothing for me. I don't believe there was nothing for me. You know what I did, Jill? I thank God for the life that I had. I thank my children. I thank the man who was behind it all, who helped me when I really needed it. Grant Connell and his family was there for me. And my children and my girlfriend. And a lot of friends around, you know, who was there for me when I was down and I didn't know myself, mm-hmm. you know, and there's others who got lashed. And Mr. Gonsalves didn't think about that because his police officers was defending him and doing what they want. This is a different time now. Gonsalves have to understand the problem that Fitzsimmons is facing right now is because of him. And he should be held account for everything now that is happening. And this government needs to find a way of bringing him to the forefront and go to court. Mm-hmm. He has a number of cases and charges that he didn't go to court while he nollycrossed. And we should hold him account now to bring these things back to him and let him go into the court and face it. Because a lot of people suffer under his government. And that clip of Malcolm X explained it clearly and is explaining it clearly. And we need to play these are things that we need to play on the radio and let people hear what was coming from a man who was fighting for freedom and speak. And when he speak about Gonsalves,
0: right,
3: because that is what Gonsab is doing, you know? And these are things that it is not easy. It is not easy for people to be going through those suffering with him. And now he's in opposition. He wants to come and try to say, you know, what you must do and what is this and what is our government, who is not there for even 10 months yet. You want to come and say this. When he was in office, he begged for time. He got more than 20 years, right? He was there and he put this country into problems.
0: Charles,
3: and now
0: he wants to come.
3: He said, last but not least, he said, Jill, our opposition will always go in a way to undermine our government. And that is what he's doing now. That is what he wants to do because he's good at that. Thank you for your time and have a wonderful day.
0: Attention,
3: all the open all the eyes and let me do what we have to do. Stop paying attention to Ralph Gonsalves. That is Pharaoh. And we get rid of Pharaoh. The people is free right now. Let's hold our country and bring our country back. Thank you.
0: All right, guys, we got to take a commercial break. we will be right back. And I told you guys before that we have some representatives from fisheries. They're going to be coming in talking to us on different things, but mainly we're going to be addressing the Fisherman's Day activities, different things. So stay tuned. Don't go anywhere. We'll be right back. I got to pee.
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0: All right, y'all. Welcome back inside OMG in the morning. I was waiting for the little drop, but it didn't come. So I'm going to do my own thing. All right. It's a very sunny, beautiful Thursday afternoon. Of course, you know, it's Throwback Thursday right here on the trending station. I've been prepping for this interview for the whole week. I've been telling y'all. So we have somebody from Fisheries that's going to be joining us talking about the Fisherman's Day activities that's going to be happening. But due to certain circumstances, they weren't able to come initially, right? But I finally got them in here to answer some questions and likeness about what's going on with the Fisherman's Day activities, you know, how it's going to be different from all the other years, you know, what new things that we can look forward to. So with us, we have Mr. I want to make sure I get your name right, Winsbert Harry. All right, he's here with us, and he is the chairman of the Fisherman's Day Committee and president of the National Fisher Folk. I got that right, right?
1: Yes.
0: So
1: yes.
0: Welcome inside, and it's a pleasure to have you. Go ahead.
1: Well, good morning, St. Vincent and the Grenadines, and morning to my hosts who give us the fishers this privilege this morning to reach out to you for persons who are wondering what is happening with Fisherman's Day this year. Mm-hmm. Well, my name, as she says, Winsbert Harry. I'm been in the fishing industry for the last 26 years now and still going. It's a passion of me. It's my life. I love the sea. The ocean is just like the land. And we are here to really encourage you this morning to come out on Fisherman's Day on the 25th of May in Kingston, where we will be celebrating our 49th years of Fisherman's Day activities.
0: Could you remind us of the theme? The theme, I think it's...
1: The theme this year is the right for food, for better life, for better future. Mm-hmm. And our slogan, tasty dish, healthy dish. Healthy fish, tasty dish.
0: Okay.
1: Our slogan.
0: I think just to let our audience know that we also have another guest with us, which we'll be able to rotate shortly. All right. We have as well Mr. Julian Fabian. Yes. He's here as well. But in terms of introduction, he'll come in a little later. All right. So we have the team. We have the slogans. We know the activities start from the 15th of May. That's what I'm seeing. One of them.
1: Well, the activities really start from the day Fisherman's Day launch.
0: Okay.
1: Which is back in April.
0: And I think that's where my confusion was, because I actually thought May was Fisherman's Day. There was going to be activities there.
1: Yeah, we launched in April in Kingston Fish Market Yard. And on the launch, each fishing cooperative, as the president of the National Fisher Folks Organization, each cooperative have been given a week of activities, because we do not want Fisherman's Day only to be surrounded on Fisherman's Day itself. We want a whole month of activities. So we had each Barrelly kickoff 2 weeks ago. They had their activities. Upcoming 15th, where we're going to have a bulk of activities, where we're going to have the Goodwill Fishermen's Cooperative going to be celebrating from the 15th to the 22nd.
0: Okay.
1: Also with the Fisher Folks in Calico as well too. They're going to be having their week of activities out there as well too.
0: Okay. Are those the two main fishing communities that we're going to be seeing participate on a large scale in Fisherman's Day? Barrelly and Calico, because every time you hear about fishermen, those are the two communities that you hear.
1: Well, yes, they are very one of the most thriving fishing community. Plus, the fisher folks in Calico, they are more focusing on the morsel, the redfish, the barrelly, you know, the beach seine, the jackfish, the rabbin, these sorts of species, and they had the famous blackfish down there. While the fisher folks who are part of the Goodwill Fishermen's Cooperative, who are now relocated to Lomans Bay, is the fishers who really go look for the mahi-mahi, the kingfish, the elephant, tuna, in line with the fisher folks from Clay Valley.
0: Okay. So, I don't want to interrupt you too much. I wanted to let you do your thing, but of course, you know, I have questions in between, right? What about the Leyu community? They're not big in terms of fishing?
1: Well, they are about 15% in Leyu. They more do beach seine in Leyu. And not much fishers go up to the high seas, about 4 or 5 boats. So the our strongest fishing community on mainland is the Kealakwa, Kingston, Cliff Valley, and Barley.
0: Okay.
1: They are the most striping. But as we speak about Fisherman's Day, I really want to address something that the fishers in the southern and the northern Grenadines, this year we are encouraging you to get involved. This is a national activity. This is not only mainland. For mainland. Mm-hmm. It's for you. You could come and get registered because we have different types of category. We have different competition and we need to get involved. So we are doing what we can do this year to get the southern and the northern Grenadines to be a part of Fisherman's Day.
0: So from your appeal, I take it that the folks from the Grenadines don't really participate on the scale in which you'd like to see, or they don't participate at all?
1: Well, they don't really participate at all. Ooh. And we really want to get them involved because this is a national competition. It's going to be, this is our 49th year, and next year we're going to be celebrating our 50th year.
0: Okay.
1: So we want every person that is involved in the fishing industry.
0: You're trying to get some together to get them to make this a big event for the 50th. Okay, I hear you. We're hearing on the 15th of May, you're going to be having a male and female filleting competition at the Kingstown Fish Market. Is that correct?
1: Yes, we want to make sure that we get females and males because we know we want persons to see how fillet has been done, how the fish has been prepared from the sea to your pot. And this is something new that we are doing. We even like to see it done on Fisherman's Day as well. Mm-hmm. So when you come on Fisherman's Day, you might just have some activities, not only just seeing the boats on them, landing the fish. We want to add activities on Fisherman's Day that you yourself could participate into.
0: Is this a new initiative, the filleting competition? Is this a new initiative?
1: Well, this is a new initiative for this year, but we hope that it grows for next year.
0: All right. You want to tell me some of the new initiatives that you're putting forward this year to attract more, not just participation, but more people to come and be a part of Fisherman's Day activities?
1: Well, this year we're bringing back the female competition. Over the years, we used to have a female competition, but that was all gone. So we decided.
0: Is it you two? Not a lot of female. You didn't have a lot of female fisherwomen.
1: Well, in the way how the competition used to happen, it kind of killed people's spirit, to be honest.
0: Okay.
1: Yes, it kind of threw off a lot of persons from partaking in the competition.
0: I have to ask you to elaborate. Well, if you don't mind.
1: Well, the reason why I'm saying this is that we do not want Fisherman's Day to be held at one venue. It's supposed to be a rotation, right? This year we might have Fisherman's Day in Kingston. Next year we go Kealakwa. Mm-hmm. The other year we should go Barley. Wherever fishing community is, I think Fisherman's Day should really be rotated. Mm-hmm. But over the years, the competition was stagnant in one community, which is Kealakwa. And many a times the fishers went to the meeting, and where you have put to a voting for the venue, where you could see 15 persons vote for the activities to be held in Kingston, and 3 vote for Kealakwa, and it go Kealakwa. The other year, 2 vote for Kealakwa, 11 vote for Kingston, and it still go Kealakwa. So it had a deterrence of persons, the fishers showing up to the committee meeting, fishers being say, well, we ain't taking part in the Fisherman's Day competition because we ain't going to the committee meeting, because if we ain't had to say in the community committee meeting, why should we be involved?
0: Okay.
1: But this year is a very different approach. Everything is new, a new ministry, which is a plus.
0: Okay.
1: We the fisher folks welcome that because this is the first. As you said before, we're going to be celebrating Fisherman's Day 2029 with a new ministry. 2026 with a new ministry. And the Ministry of Fisheries, Lands and the Blue Economy. And this is a plus. And this is going to go down in the history book.
0: Okay, so you want to make it that it's going to be that big.
1: Yes, they're going to be that big in Kingston.
0: Okay.
1: So this is why we decided to say, after speaking with the minister, who seems to be very, very active and full of energy, to see a successful Fisherman's Day 2026. We decided that we're going to have a female competition, bring back the female competition. We also decided that we're going to bring back the the junior competition.
0: And that's how you're, because I was going to ask you, right, how would you plan to get young people involved in Fisherman's Day? Because there are people who are of the opinion, in terms of even just fishing in general, you don't have a lot of young people gravitating to becoming fishermen and women. They're not looking at it as a career path or a livelihood, so to say. So how are you guys trying to get young people involved?
1: Well, to be honest, over the years, there was no real substance in attracting young people to get involved in the fishing industry. Okay. Because you know that the fishing, the Ministry of Fishing was tying with the Ministry of Agriculture, right? And there was no great assistance coming to develop fishers and the fishing cooperative and to attract young people to get in involved in the fishing industry. But what we are doing now with the the National Fisher folks, we're working very closely with the Fisheries Division and the Fishermen's Day Committee. And we also had previous announcement made by the minister to attract young people to be involved in the fishing industry. Because the fishing industry, to me, is bigger than how people look at it. We as fishers have to promote fishing as a business, and we are not seeing it as a business. And we need to promote fishing as a business. And for persons out there, fishing is not only just going in a boat and catch a fish. So we need you to get involved in the industry, as you could see that the we're going to look at persons to do engine repair, boat repair, add value to fish, marketing for the fish. So we need you to get involved in the industry. And there you could be, you could own your own home, your car, your vehicle, just by being a simple fisherman, just like any ordinary walker. Fishing is just like that.
0: What are some of the things you're talking about looking forward to working with the new administration? And so far, it's been really good. You're seeing a lot of benefits. What are you looking forward to see implemented in terms of things that you want done for fishermen and women?
1: Well, first, I would like to see that we strengthen our fishing cooperative and them.
0: Okay.
1: Because then, if you strengthen the fishing cooperative, that could attract members in the community, because the cooperative and them is based in the community. So wherever a fisher is, he could be a part of that cooperative. So if you get involved in that, and we are encouraging the administration as well to see how they could get fishing into the school system, whether from the secondary to the college level. And then we could do it from the grade fives. And so persons, when they leave, they could see, well, we could be involved in the fishing industry. And also to see how we could add more training, affordable training for young fishers, because we talking about fleet expansion program. We're talking about bigger boats. So I think that we need to see how we could get either 10, 15 fishers go down to Trinidad. We had a program here. It's to strengthen that, to get to be deckhand, to train how to man over these bigger boats. It's not just getting bigger boats, but when you get them, what will you do with when you get them? And to see how we can train the fishers, although we have to see fishing as a business, to train the fishers in that business field type, to see how they could keep records and do their own bookkeeping, involve the family in also into the industry, and to see how we can get the private sector as well to get on board and to be in the fishing industry, that we could move the fishing industry forward and we could add more to the GDP.
0: Excellent. So we spoke about two activities that you have coming up. Or was it, no, one so far. What are the other activities that you have besides the male and female filling competition? I think there is a beach cleanup. How is that a part of what are you trying to do there with that one?
1: Well, we're encouraging, we're going to have a beach cleanup in Lowman's Bay, because we know that is where fishers come congregate. And to see, when you come to a fishing landing site, any landing site in St. Vincent, we need to see how we could clean around the waterfront, because you know that there's a lot of influx of sargassum seaweed is coming in now. A lot of persons are using the river to dump their garbage. So when you dump anything upstream, it comes straight downstream. So, and when you look at the seawater bed, you're not it's too conjuncted. It hazard. It's not a good environment. Persons may get caught. So we want to make sure clean the beach and Fisherman's Day this year in Lomans Bay. Also, another new competition we're going to add is the spay gun fishing competition.
0: All right. I think this is Shady's thing, right, Tavon? Yeah. I think that's Shady's thing.
1: But the only thing with the spay gun fishing is that you have to have a license. Your spay gun, you have to be licensed. And this is something we really have to educate the fishers in St. Vincent about, is that it's not good to be carrying a fishing gun around without a permit and without a license. Okay. So we need to promote that. So this
0: Why?
1: Is what
0: it can be viewed as a weapon.
1: It could be viewed as a weapon.
0: Okay.
1: So we encouraging persons, if you have a spay gun, is to come to the fisheries division, get it registered, seek your permit. So this is why we're using this here to promote that.
0: Mm-hmm. How are you promoting? I want to know, that's something I'm big on. How are you promoting? We can get into some of those things when we come back, right? Because I find that if I didn't reach out to you and this information, all the things you're saying would have stayed in one place. I really think a lot of the government ministries really need to broaden their media contact list in terms of how they disseminate information, because a lot of times it's not reaching the masses. It's reaching a small selective few, and you guys really need to work on that. You know how hard I had to go look.
1: Well, this is why I'm saying is that the National Fisher Folks Organization going to be working very close with the Fisheries Division. And now that we have we own ministry, the fishers have their own ministry. Now I think it will be where we could have to strengthen the communication, because that is being a big gap. Because when I spoke to a lot of persons who want to enter the spay gun competition, and I tell them, you cannot enter this competition if you don't have a permit.
0: Okay.
1: They say, I never know that.
0: Yeah.
1: But it is in the Fisheries Act, it is in the Fisheries Legislation.
0: And it will stay in the Fisheries Act and the legislation until, unless you get that information out there. So, I think you guys need to as well, as you grow as a ministry, because you say you now have your own ministry, right? I think you need to consider that as time goes by, really getting into social media, doing social media, in not just going on the radio and talking about your activities, but have a social media platform where you can put out different initiatives and get the community involved, highlight things that you're trying to, for instance, you said you're trying to get young people involved, right? And they're constantly on social media. So it's about making the industry attractive to them. But we'll get into all of that when we come back, because we do have time. We have 7 minutes before it's 9 o'clock. So let me just take a quick commercial break and we will be right back. OMG in the morning, we're talking fish, we're talking Fisherman's Day. We'll also hear about some of the equipment that you guys received recently. All those things are coming up when we return.

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0: Throwback Thursday.
1: Welcome back inside OMG in the morning, guys. And we're talking fish today. We're here with reps from the ministry, the new Ministry of Fisheries. Is it? Okay, Fisherman's Day Committee, but you're part of that. You're part of fisheries. All right. Yes, we're trying to incorporate. Yeah, just come forward some more. You said one person? Okay. I don't know how we're going to do this. They're going to go back and forth. So if, because this is the last segment, if we can, I think we'll start with finish off with you first, and then we'll go on to, but just stay there. The camera just wouldn't be on you. Is that okay, Javed? Yeah. Okay. All right, so we're back. We said we're going to talk about some of the equipment that you received and wrap up on some of the activities as well. So I don't want to take this stage away. Okay, so you'll wrap up on the activities. Yes, and I know there are things that you'd love to get out. Somebody was saying that, and I think it's quite interesting. Young people are on social media, yes, but such a page about fish. He was saying that's not pages they gravitate to, but how can we make fishing attractive to young people? How do you do that? Let me know what your insights are on that. What do you guys have planned for that to make it attractive to them so that they can get involved? Would it be a monetary initiative highlighting, okay, that this is how you can benefit? Let me know how you're going to try and get young people into fishing and into fishermen's day activities.
2: Well, one of the things we the fishers are very happy for, right, is what was recently passed in Parliament, mm-hmm. which is the development bank, right? It's because we have a lot of persons who was looking to get their own vessels, mm-hmm. and own their own boats, but there is no opportunities for them because they see, even with the insurance companies, they see fishing as high risk, right? So they don't want to take any chance. And over the years, Fisher was given opportunity to go on the fleet expansion program, joining up with the Kingston Credit Union. Mm-hmm. But it was 7-point-something% payback, and persons couldn't afford that. But now we have a system where the development bank is coming. Mm-hmm. Fishers are looking for it. Even myself, because mm-hmm. I ain't own my own boat yet, mm-hmm. because I was trying to get a boat from the credit union, a bigger boat. And now I see this initiative that was put forward by the government. I think I'm going to tap into it.
1: Okay.
2: And persons are asking me how they do get involved in that. Mm-hmm. But the question you ask is to see, we have to go on a recruitment drive. Uh-huh. We have to go in the communities and them. We have to have radio programs, more radio programs.
1: Okay.
2: We have to do bulletins and YouTube, Facebook. We have to spend to gain.
1: Very true.
2: If we don't want to invest in terms of in the industry, then we won't attract young persons to get involved in the industry. Mm-hmm. So the government have to work very closely with the fisher folks themselves now. As I said before, is to rebuild the fishing cooperative, mm-hmm. and also to go into communities where they mightn't have enough to farm a cooperative, but to bring them in working groups.
1: Okay.
2: Right? So, mm-hmm. and look for a champion, mm-hmm. there who could mobilize the fishers and who could speak to the fishers and get the fishers involved. Because right now, the GDP to in the fishing industry is just about 1.5%.
1: Okay.
2: And we have at least, say, over 1,500 registered fishers,
1: uh-huh.
2: in the industry. And last year alone, we had just about 191 persons.
1: Okay.
2: But what we are looking to engage in this year is to see how we could get the persons who go to the river. That is an industry we're trying to promote as well, okay, too, which is the tree.
1: Okay.
2: We try to
1: incorporate crayfish and stuff.
2: Yeah,
1: okay.
2: We're trying to incorporate them to come together. Mm-hmm. That is a new industry. And we see sea moss is getting in big now. It's to see how we could get them the involved as well to, to be a part of the... Excuse me.
1: Sure.
2: Yeah, so my thing as the chairman this year and fisherman and being the president of the National Fisher Folks is not just after Fisherman's Day this thing done, because we would like to, our export market is just over 400 and something million tons of fish, right? And we only increasing, say, about just about $5 million in export, and we could do better. And I think we should see how we could move this up to 4.5% by next year, because we, the fisher folks, are working very closely now with Sanders. Mm-hmm. We have direct contact with Sanders now. We're trying to see how we can have fish from the sea straight into the Sanders fish mart thing. So that opportunity has been given. We're working very closely. First, we used to say we had to go through rainforest, but now it's straight to the fisher folks itself, and we're building that kind of relationship that the fishers should be the aggregator and not to go to any other entity. It's from the meeting we had last week, I get to understand that rainforest will not be supporting the Fisherman's Day activities this year, and that is not looking nice, because over the years, Rainforest used to support and sponsor Fisherman's Day.
1: Okay.
2: And to get to hear in the last week in the meeting that they will not support him this year. I think, I don't know where the ball has been dropped.
1: Okay.
2: But we would like to get them on board back.
1: Uh-huh.
2: I will also like to see how we could get fishers themselves to contribute to the national insurance, because we have a lot of fishers who are not contributing.
1: So let me ask you mentioned rainforest. So they have been beneficial to fishermen here in St. Vincent and the Grenadines. They play a major role in aiding you guys?
2: Well, over the years, they used to sponsor. But this year, I get to understand...
1: Yeah, you mentioned that they're not going to do that
2: anymore. They're not going to do that.
1: Okay. It's really weird, because I think initially... fishermen would have been against rainforests in terms of, do you guys work hand in hand? Whose fish do they put out at rainforest? Is it the local fish from you guys, or they have their own fishers? Educate me on that.
2: Well, one of the things that...
1: Because I think you guys weren't really... on board with them, because you know they were taking food out of Olly Mouth. So, or it's not like that.
2: We when Rainforest was just come to St. Vincent, we was told that they wanted $40 million worth in seafood.
1: Okay.
2: So we was on board. But when it do reach here, the goalposts did change.
1: Okay.
2: The price that they was offering the fisher folks was not really to standard.
1: It
2: wasn't attractive.
1: Okay.
2: So fishers decided not to sell rainforest the fish. And there were so many things they had to do just to get there. And we decided we didn't sell it. So this is where the breakdown really, really come in. And they were sponsoring the fishermen's day activities.
1: How long now?
2: Since they come to St. Vincent, they were sponsoring the fishermen's day activities. They even was sponsoring engines and everything to the winner.
1: So is that to make up for the fact that they weren't using your fish?
2: Well, it was a new company here. I don't have the details to give. But they was coming to St. Vincent. They was looking for buying into the industry. Uh-huh. And now they pull out. And they're still doing business in St. Vincent. So they still have the processing plant. They still have everything out there. But we... in the committee, just been questioning ourselves why is the fallout, why they fall out, why they're not sponsoring this year. Mm-hmm. And I hope they get on board. It's time still. We want every player to be involved because this is together and we have to really move the fishing industry mm-hmm. forward. And this is why we would like to encourage even the supermarkets around the Graves, the Bonnedies, mm-hmm. the Randys, everybody to get involved to see how we could start to package our fish to get our fish on the shelf. Because
1: I was just going to touch on that in terms of agro-processing, how you guys fit in there. And Rainforest has a huge facility in terms of packaging. So would that be available to you? Do you see the government aiding in getting a facility as well?
2: Well, one of the things, my friend, is that most of the landing site was left to rotten down, left to run down to a certain state. Mm-hmm. And it's now this, we have to bring the administration, the new administration, we'll have to bring them up to standard. And if these facilities was to standard today, I think the industry might have been in a better place. Mm-hmm. And I think that is why persons get deterred from the industry, even mm-hmm. the youngsters, is mm-hmm. that they ain't seeing the spill off that could attract them.
1: Okay.
2: So we now have to get that attraction to get them involved in the industry. And we're going to do it in Fisherman's Day. So the other thing before I hand over to my partner here is that Fisherman's Day is going to be in Kingston, Tokyo.
1: Okay. And like it didn't originally start there. Well, sorry for that, but it's because I remember that that's where it normally was. That's the first time I ever heard about Fisherman's Day. It happened at Tokyo and it was a huge thing. It was very memorable. So, but then again, I'm not that old, so I would know.
2: But like, one of the things
1: where it originated.
2: We had a meeting with the town board. Uh-huh. You know the situation in Tokyo, so mm-hmm. we just going to ask the vendors and them just for the day.
1: Yes. They need to bring it back to what it is because a lot of vendors change the structure of what that bus terminal is, of what Tokyo is. That ain't even a bus terminal no more. Well, that's like a little market for the vendors.
2: We asking for day. I think we're going to see how we could meet with the minister again mm-hmm. so he could take it to his other colleagues mm-hmm. because we're just the committee. We don't have the power mm-hmm. as the government. So we will be seeking a meeting with the minister to see how we could get that will now because we would like to change the beauty of Tokyo. Okay. When people come to Fisherman's Day mm-hmm. on the 25th, they might see Tokyo very clean and so persons who are doing the rendering, I know that it might sound tight, but we going to be asking you just for the day. I don't know how it will, after Fisherman's Day, what will transpire. But the committee is looking to see how we could relieve Tokyo, brighten up Tokyo, and ask persons to demolish some of these wooden structure and ask some if they could just paint some. Because we bringing back after 10 years, we want to see Fisherman's Day in Kingston. And we want persons to come out because on that day, Mr. Fabian, we're going to be giving back mm-hmm. to the people, but Mr. Fabian will update on that. So support the Goodwill Fishermen's Cooperative in their week of activities. Persons who come into Kingston, you could have your health check, come to the fish night in Calico on the 22nd, and come to the fish night in Lomans Bay on the 23rd. So we want persons to eat fish. Because as we say, healthy fish, tasty dish, and the rightful food for a better life, for a better future. As we celebrate Fisherman's Day this year, with a new ministry, it's going to be the first. It's going to be a celebration, and I want to thank the government to recognizing the fisher folks of St. Vincent and the Grenadines. It's very soon we're going to ask the Prime Minister. We know Fisherman's Day celebrate on Whit Monday, mm-hmm. but we're going to see if we could have Whit Monday / Fisherman's Day because that is the big activities on Whit Monday.
1: All right, over to you, Julian. Julian, tell us the role that you play within the Fisher Folk Committee. I got it right.
3: Good morning, St. Vincent and Grenadines. Mm-hmm. I'm Julian Fabian, aka Sun. I've been in the fishing industry for the last 20 years or so. At present, I'm the PRO and the Fisherman's Day Committee.
1: Committee, okay.
3: Right. And well, I'm just basically here to update the nation as to what is going on and what have been going on for the last few weeks.
1: Okay.
3: Leading up to Fisherman's Day Committee, Fisherman's Day celebration. Well, we got started with the exhibition on the 24th of April. We had stakeholders from CMOS company, post harvesting companies, okay, such as Amarin Boys, etc., with the exhibition. And following that, we had Barley Fisherman's Club. I mean, they had a week of activities. They went and they did some school lectures, some fishing training. Lectures. They do like
1: school lectures.
3: Fishing training, food handling, and things like that in their in their community.
1: Okay.
3: Okay.
1: Was it successful? What was the turnout like?
3: They had a great, most of the children were in school at the time, so I mean, and it was well received.
1: Okay. Also, you went to the school, okay.
3: Yeah, they went to the school and did that. And following that, in about three different locations, they had some distribution of fishing equipment that was in storage for some time now.
1: No, I put a pin in that. You know we have to put a pin in that because I want to talk about that, right?
3: Right.
1: All
3: right.
1: So tell us what you got, and did you check the... I was encouraging you guys to check the level of the equipment, the standard of the equipment. I hope I'm using the right words, because they've been in there just to make sure that these equipment work properly. They haven't deteriorated anyway. Have you guys checked those? Just tell us about that. I'm just giving you the floor.
3: The sort of equipment, I mean, I don't think they will deteriorate, I mean, after being in storage for such a period of time, because it was material for like fish pot fishing.
1: Fish pot fishing.
3: So like, it would be like wires, ropes, and buoys. So
1: you don't think they would deteriorate because ropes
3: maybe, but yes, I mean, they will have a longer life and things like that. So
1: because if they were exposed, the heat that they're exposed to, and just being there, not being used,
3: there is a probability that like I said, the rope in particular might deteriorate a bit. Well, I mean, it'll have to be seen, because I mean, the guys never mean have to set them down and see how long they last.
1: Okay.
3: Like that.
1: All right, yeah. But you will test them to make sure they're functional and they could go, because the last thing you want is to use these and then you're out there and then they fall apart.
3: It would be a problem for the fishing industry, because definitely they have like what you call post fishing. In that, I mean, they will trap the fish, and I mean, and we can't get them, and I mean, it's depleting our fish species in the meantime, just the same.
1: Okay.
3: Yeah, so
1: could you enlighten me? Ghost fishing?
3: Ghost fishing, okay. That is like, I mean, equipments that are unrecovered or left abandoned. And you know, they continue fishing, and I mean, and the fishes, I mean, eventually they will die.
1: Oh, yes.
3: Because you have the mini fish part, I mean, nets that you use, and you know, so.
1: Yeah, like if you, while you're out there, one of your nets fall apart, and then falls in the water, and yeah, okay.
3: So, yeah, so that's a challenge.
1: Okay.
3: Okay. Well, they're having filly competition. I mean, that so the public can come out and see, I mean, how the fish is being prepared, like a steak fish, how they get rid of the bone, the skin, and things like that. So, I mean, that is a competition. And I mean, what we're trying to do is to get a wider cross section of the fisher folks involved in the activities.
1: Okay.
3: That is why this is a new initiative, the filly competition. And as Mr. Harry alluded to, we have the spear fishing, because I mean, these guys, I mean, they catch a lot of fish, and I mean, and over the years, I mean, they have never been part of the competition per se. Okay. We have the beach seine fishing. Okay, and this is a week long activity. With the fish, I mean, the seine go out, catch a fish, they weigh them, and at the end of the week, I mean, who catches the most, I mean, they will be declared the winner of the beach seine fishing.
1: Okay, what are the prizes like?
3: Oh, the prizes, let me just double check. It's fairly attractive, because I mean,
1: 5,000?
3: Yeah, I think, I mean, the winner for the beach seine fishing, yet I think it's $5,000 cash.
1: So you have 3,000 to 5,000. That's like first and second prize there.
3: Okay, let me see. Okay. Beach seine, where we at? Okay, yeah, the winner first place will get $5,000, the second place $3,000, and the third place will get $1,500.
1: Okay.
3: Okay. Also, I mean, while we're at that, I mean, initially, traditionally, I should say, the winner of the Fisherman, they usually would have received an engine.
1: Okay.
3: But, we usually face a lot of challenges in like sourcing an engine and things like that. So the committee has decided that, I mean, for this year and maybe going forward, we will be offering cash prices.
1: Okay.
3: Okay. And so, I mean,
1: go ahead.
3: The two main categories are what we call class one and class two in the competition.
1: Mm-hmm.
3: And each usually would have gotten an injury, but like I said, I mean, this year we're giving them cash prices.
1: Okay.

0: since the last time you've had it? Because has it increased?
1: Well, it's a case where, I mean, like I said, I mean, it's about on par as to what an engine would have cost.
0: Okay.
1: All right. So, I mean, and what we have done in that, I mean, okay, like, for example, I mean, like, class one, right, a 75 horsepower four-stroke engine might cost about $30,000-$35,000. Mm-hmm. So what we have done in that, I mean, we have taken that into consideration and look at what, I mean, would have been paid to, like, personally, second and third,
0: mm-hmm.
1: and we pool the amount and say, okay, I mean, let's see how evenly we could distribute it for each of the winners, like, first, second, and third.
0: Okay.
1: And that is how we came up with those numbers.
0: Okay.
1: Right? Yeah, like I said, I mean, you have these sport fishing categories, and all of these, well, for each boat to be registered, they have a fee.
0: And what's that?
1: To the different category. For example, class one, it's $100. Class two, it's $80. Class three, which is the sport fishing category, is $75. The guys who want to do the spare fishing is $50. The beach scene is $150. And we have for the robot and female junior competition is $20 each.
0: Okay. And right. You think those prices are reasonable? They sound reasonable in terms of registration fees.
1: Right. And so, I mean, and with your registration, uh-huh. I mean, you usually get like a t-shirt
0: mm-hmm.
1: for each of the crew members.
0: Okay.
1: Because we've seen and on the day, the day of activity, you are entitled to a little refreshment also.
0: Okay. Well, we're running out of time, right? So I want you to encourage people to come out, tell them why they should come out. And also just remind us the different places, the different communities that you want to participate.
1: Well, like I said, I'm urging all the fishers to get involved. I mean, be it Calico, Cleverly, Lomans, Kingston, Barley, Liu.
0: Mm-hmm.
1: What we're trying to promote is that, I mean, we want the general public to come out on that day. And because we have taken the initiative to, lower the cost of the price of fish that will be sold to the consumer on that day.
0: Okay.
1: We're asking that all the fishers, I mean, get on board with this initiative in that, I mean, we want to have like a cap as to what we sell the fish at. For example, like my Wahoo, which will be the dolphin and the kingfish
0: uh-huh.
1: and the redfish, we want it to be $10 a pound.
0: Okay.
1: Maximum.
0: And all right.
1: We are asking all fishers to abide by this regulation.
0: Okay.
1: We have spoken with the Agriculture Input Warehouse, the Kingston Fish Market Authority. They have agreed. I mean, what they're going to do, they're going to waive the landing so that we usually pay on the fish.
0: Mm-hmm.
1: However, they're asking that we pay a small amount for the ice that we'll be putting on the shore because, I mean, we want to make sure that, I mean, when the fish come from the boat and they go out into the market, they are on ice.
0: Okay.
1: Okay, I mean, mm-hmm. because safety is a big issue.
0: All right.
1: Right?
0: Okay.
1: So, I mean, we're asking all the fishers, right, let us get on board with this initiative and, I mean, and let's work together. I mean, if the fishers, I mean, are being caught, I mean, not abiding by the regulation that we are trying to set out here, they would be forced to remove from selling the fish on that.
0: Okay.
1: From the market.
0: All right. So please note, if you do not abide by the regulation of lowering your price to what you...
1: And basically, it's not really lowering your price, because, I mean, what we the fishers, when we sell to a vendor, I mean, that will be like a mini cap price that we'll sell at. And then they will sell up to the consumer at a higher price.
0: Okay.
1: So we fishers won't be losing per se.
0: Okay, per se.
1: Yeah, you won't be losing.
0: Okay.
1: Other than that, I mean, we are planning to have a cleanup, a little Tokyo.
0: Okay.
1: That will be on Sunday,
0: mm-hmm.
1: the day before Fisherman's Day.
0: Mm-hmm.
1: We are working along with Tongboat, Agriculture Input Warehouse, and the police. And
0: okay. So that's an effect. You would have mentioned that.
1: Right.
0: So,
1: I mean, we asked any fishers. I mean, if you were in close by, you can come and see what we can do. I mean, make sure the place be presentable for that day.
0: Okay.
1: All right.
0: And so just remind me of the dates of the major activities. Filleting is happening on the 15th. The cleanup is happening when?
1: The cleanup will be on the 24th.
0: Uh-huh.
1: And we have a health check.
0: A health check at Calico.
1: On the 19th.
0: On the 19th.
1: And on the 20th, we have a health check. This one will be coordinated by Goodwill Park in Kingston mm-hmm. at the New Kingston Fish Market. That will be on the 20th.
0: Mm-hmm.
1: Okay. And the robot competition and things like that will be on the 22nd.
0: Okay. We that's kind of all we have time for, really and truly. So we got to take a commercial break. And we...

0: we also have another program coming up, right? But we want to thank you guys, and I'm looking forward to seeing your information being dispersed more evenly throughout all the media platforms. I look forward also to hearing from you again, Mr. Harry. All right. Okay. Yes, I have your number, and I think we're already on your. I hope you hear that. Entertainment. No, they have not. That's why I should have been here. You want me to plead your cause? What is that like, though? What's that going to be like? Any entertainment at Fisherman's Day? Like the music, all those different things? Have you sorted that out?
1: Yes. We'll have music. Well, the committee usually provide refreshments for the fishers.
0: Mm-hmm.
1: I can't remember. You know what I mean? It's okay. Something that will be like,
0: oh, okay. So he's saying, because you nobody's close to the mic, so he's saying that there's entertainment that's already taken care of. Everything so far so good. So all you gotta do is just come out. The fish is gonna be sold. The fish caught is gonna be sold at a reasonable price. So make sure you walk with your shopping bag so you can at least have something to put your fish in. All right. Filleted and clean and all of that, and I know the food is gonna be all fish, because you want to promote the healthiness of fish. Remember, after breast,
1: fish is best.
0: Fish is best.
1: Thanks for having us.
0: You're so welcome. You did an excellent job. Thank you. You know. Okay. All right, thank you guys so much. We're going to take a commercial break, and we will be right back. OMG in the morning coming up. We have Looking at Things with a Wider Lens. That's at 9:45. Don't go anywhere. We'll be right back.
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0: not. Everybody heard that. Welcome inside OMG in the morning. Y'all ain't hearing nothing. Y'all ain't hearing nothing. Guys, we're wrapping up. And as we wrap up, right, I got to mention real quick a clickbait I just saw here, right? And I got to say, this is definitely a clickbait. And this clickbait is coming off of a piece that I saw from Mr. Nonek, Mr. C.N. Marshall. Yeah. Now, I find it very, very interesting. Ironic. It is. You have to say it's a clickbait because there is no way. This article that says a nation held hostage by political intimidation. I want you to check out this story because it goes on to say intimidation of public servants that has intensified since the November 2025 election. And y'all understand how outrageous this is, right? And this is coming down from Mr. C.N. Marshall, right? This is absolutely crazy. I have to call you out, C.N., because how? Tell me, how is it that you can accuse the now government of this, you know, when the previous government was known and was built on political intimidation? Ask anybody. You know what? He would have used the situation with Miss Slater, Miss Nadia Slater, to call the attack on her political intimidation, right? When it was stated that her attacker was actually a family member. Let me take this call real quick. Good morning to you, Charles. We wrapping up, Charles? Yes, Charles. Charles, can you hear me? Is something low? Testing 1, 2, 1, 2, 1, 2. I know StreamYard is on, so that's not my thing. All right, so Charles, on your end, I can't hear anything, but anyway. Yes, I find this... I'm wondering if I should even continue because I think it's a clickbait. I think it's something that was used to gain attention because I really don't understand where this conversation is going. Political intimidation that has intensified since the 2025 election. That is so crazy. But anyway, y'all, I don't even know if I'm going to touch on this or if I should, because I have made it my mission while I'm on OMG not to give any attention to some of the things I'm hearing out of the opposition. I think that's exactly what they want, because some of their statements have been so ludicrous. I just really... Oh my God, exactly. Somebody's saying don't give them any legs. And like Shady says, their job is to oppose, all right? So all it oppose away, but Vincentians, I know guys, Vincentians are not as obtuse as some people would say, all right? So let me prove them wrong, people, and not give them any legs to what they're saying. Let me see if Charles fixes issue. Charles, good morning.
1: These guys want attention, so let's not give them the attention, yeah? They need a lot of attention, and we can't go for that right now. But Jill, this morning, or the fishery guy that you were speaking about, mm-hmm. You were asking a question about how do you get the youngsters into fishing. I was listening to him, and I'm hoping, I don't know if my idea would work, but I think seeing when they have into fishermen competitions and so forth, Fisherman's Day, you need to, I think they should invite get the people, the youngsters in all of the different constituency, and send out a special shout out to them to come out and get a part where we have rock fishing, guys going on the rock and doing rock fishing and so forth, and whatever, however they want to go with a nylon and throw a nylon and get them involved as well. They'll catch whatever small fish, but the fish that they'll catch will come, you know. And I think a lot of them would pick it up, because we know, I normally see a lot of guys going and chewing line, like Shady. Shady could have a group of guys going with him and giving them some ideas and some tips about fishing. Because Shady just catch good fish to go to the market when he go on the rocks. Shady catch some big cavalli and snappers and things. I have pictures with him. He can't say no. And I see him going in. I see him going in and selling and coming back with the wallet folding up, puffed up. So Shady could play a role by getting a group of guys and say, look, guys, come and let's go fishing. Let me show you some tips and what, and get the youngsters into it. And, you know, there are some who would like it and there's some who would not. But at least, you know, we are making an effort on the outside and in a hole. So everybody has to come aboard because fishing is one of the things. When I have my boys, my big guys now, and I give them my diving equipment because I stop going snorkeling and shoot spear fishing. But they go now and you should see the kind of fish that my son catch when he goes out there. You know, he goes spear fishing and he does well. So that could be something you're looking at again. Guys who are going out and spear fishing, that could be a part of within getting the fishermen, the activities going. And now that we have a culture pot system coming back in, here is where we can have a lot of fish selling and people going a lot of grill fish and get more people into grilling fish. So people can go to the market and buy fish that can do these sort of things. And rainforest. Should be playing a role, seeing that they're in St. Vincent now. They are only, the way that they're going now, it's only showing that this, for me, when I look at it this way, that they're stepping out now, is that this, to me, seems as a tip, as a political role now. When the former government was there, you were all up in arms, out, and like things was going good for you. But you have a government come now, and because this government was speaking about you and getting the corrupts and putting things in the way it's supposed to be and saying things about you. You don't want to associate now with the activities that going forward now with this government. You are in St. Vincent and they should be playing a role still, seeing that they're doing their marketing in St. Vincent. They should be taking part in these kind of activities and keeping up with the people in St. Vincent. And they should be taking and buying fish from the fishers, the fisher folks when they go out and fish. And we should not allow them to be doing things and bringing in imported fish when we can have our own market here with the fishermen doing what they're supposed to do and selling the fish to them and to however else they can get the fish sell. So I think rainforest should play a role, continue playing that role to support the fisher folks and go out there and buy the fish that they have and continue supporting. We don't want them to be bringing in fish when our fishermen, for your folks, are going to be suffering jail.
0: Yeah, but why would rainforest do this? It's not beneficial to them in any way in terms of what they're trying to do.
1: But you see what they have done. They have put up a market on the side, the outside now, that they're marketing whole cold storage and they're selling meat and they're selling all sorts of things now.
0: Exactly.
1: Right? So I mean, what do you come for? Fish, now you're going into marketing. It's just like
0: see,
1: the guy
0: so
1: from
0: it's not
1: San
0: beneficial
1: Bush,
0: for them to support the fishing community here. You know?
1: Right, you see?
0: I'm thinking that's why they stopped as well, because it's not beneficial for
1: you
0: them.
1: See?
0: If they want to dominate the markets,
1: so
0: why would they aid
1: they come, right. Because that's what they come for, to support the fisher folks. But now they get all this activity, this way to go and do this and do this different stuff. So now they're on their move, so they don't have to buy fish from the fisher folks anymore. They will bring imported fish and different imported stuff and so. It's just the same like the guy with the quarry, Renault. Renault came into the quarry and Renault ended up now started doing agriculture and selling provision and all kind of things and shipping the things and so forth. So he taken the marketing out of our farmers and so forth, taking it away from them, you know. And these things have to stop. We have to look for people who can support our locals, because our locals are working hard to do what they do best. And the fisher folks is one of them. And not forgetting our farmers and all these other people, you know. And this is part of where the hook is in the gill. Because you have no way, Sian Marshall, them could come and talk this chuppiness. You know, they don't have a voice now to speak. So they want to put things out there now to make people believe. But he is a part of the government before, the former government, to undermine this government now. But they're not going to get through because we are going to hold them all account. All of them should be hold account for a lot of things that is happening. Have a good day and thank you for your time, Jill.
0: You're welcome. Enjoy your weekend, Charles. All right, stay blessed. Yeah. And I hear you. I hear you. She said she read the article from C.N. Marshall, and it was in very poor taste. Like I said, we're not going to give them any legs, but the audacity, that's all I got to say. The audacity, you know? Whole administration, entire majority Well, I can't say majority and entirety, you know, but this was based on. Bring it in. Let's bring it in. All right, guys. So y'all enjoy the rest of your day. Thank you guys for joining us today. Tomorrow, you got the company of Millennium Kid. He'll be taking care of you guys on your OMG journey with DJ Shady. Oh, my God. Inside joke, people. Inside joke. All right, y'all. Stay blessed. Shady laugh real hard. Until you hear from us once more, we're out.
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4: Yeah, yeah. 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Nigel boy again, the girls I'm guy again. 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

Heineken Fridays are back at Pier 1 this Friday. 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

0: Yeah. Come on board, join the 420 Nation, and remember to drink responsibly.
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Boy, listen. Hey, we inside. Your boom drive, and not just any boom driver, your throwback Thursday boom drive. All right? And you don't know how we just do it on a Thursday. Is that my favorite day of the weekend? I don't know about you, but it's my favorite day of the week. It's throwback Thursdays. And right now, on the it's only one thing could happen on a throwback Thursday. The best thing could happen on a throwback Thursday is your 420 blaze up, brought to you by 420 Premium Rum. Right now, it's coming up at 420. But we just let you guys know that we are here. And as long as we are here, we got vibes. All right, on the turntable today is Millennium Man. I don't know why let's still call him kid. And he done 40 something years old. I don't know why let's call him kid still. But Millennium Man is on the throwback Thursday today. So we definitely should be getting some vibes. That should be some extra kick to the vibe, because it's a throwback day. And as an old man, you don't know how it does go already. Yeah, no offense, kid. No offense. We just let you guys know that we are here, man, and we are jumping straight into your 420 blaze up. Don't forget, you can check out Teachers Talk right here on Boom 106.9 every third Sunday in every month. 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All right? And today's Thursday, if you're looking to just have a nice drink, a nice kickback kind of vibe, you can head over to Coconut Grove and get a nice drink. Take a picture by the big yellow chair. You understand? Get some food. Get some cocktails. Get some something. Pina colada, whatever it is. They got a wide variety of different things for you. All right, guys?

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dying. Hey, man, that was your 420 Blazer brought to you by 420 Premium Rum. Don't forget at 5:30, we got the street vibes, voice of the streets. You don't know how that's going to go, already. Tucker in the building, DJ Millennium Kid is here. We've got everybody's here, man. All right, don't forget, if you're looking to travel throughout the Caribbean, check out Lee at Air. 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All right, so check them out today. 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I was going too fast. Scotia Bank today again. I'm telling you, it's like that he not go talk about. He said, well, yeah, Scotia Bank. It's like that he not go talk about, man. Talk about he does work. Fancy, huh? Scotia Bank is here. Hey, big up Tucker right now. 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Big up you. 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All right. In the meantime, at 5:30 we got at 5:30. We've got a straight vibes, voice of the street. Check them out today. All right, for so much more. We got some business, but we're gonna pay some bills, and that is where we shut down our first hour as well in fine style. All right, so we're gonna pay some bills. I think I'll squeeze one more. Just before. All right, let me squeeze one more. Let me see a guy landing out.

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0: I hear you now. 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
0: 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We got Barry and the whole team, all right? 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We're going to pay some business and come back, man. 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

Listen me, one pack a pack of them, the whole thing use up. 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boy, boy, boy, boy, boy, boy, boy, boy, boy, boy, boy, boy, boy, boy, boy, boy, boy, boy, boy, boy, boy, boy, boy, boy, boy, boy, boy, boy, boy, boy, boy, boy, boy, boy, boy, boy, boy, boy, boy, boy,

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8: Oh my God.

Yeah. That's good sometimes. That's how it goes sometimes. So welcome to your welcome to your street vibes. Street vibes. Yeah, street vibes. Alright, so street vibes, big up street vibes right now. If you're looking for somebody to just kick back, vibes with friends, drink something. All a four meditation. Like them Rasta man, say check out street vibes today. Get them out the man, the king of dance hall. Vibes got around that. You get electric fever and so much. In the meantime, what are we talking about today, the street vibes? What are we talking about, Tucker?

0: What is in there?
1: Carnival.
0: Carnival is in there. What about Carnival is in there for you? What are you expecting for Carnival this year, Tucker?
1: Excitement.
0: What kind of excitement?
1: And I'm going to say something that
0: Tucker could go off track.
1: Yes, it's Carnival. Right. Talk about. This is going to be an experience that we're not going to forget.
0: I had a big consult was on Facebook this morning. See, you only four, good, seven good Carnival songs. From Sister.
1: You think so?
0: I don't know. She's an artist. She said that. So, what do you think as a DJ? You think there's only seven
1: from
0: good Carnival
1: songs? This music that I listen to, we have Raga and we have Power.
0: We know that. That is the only two. Tucker.
1: Is it
0: good music or bad music?
1: No, it is worse. It is. Like,
0: you are never giving some long explanation before you give me the answer.
1: Yo, the rocker is really kicking this year, bro.
0: Tucker.
1: And I will keep her.
0: Realize that we have a new board?
1: Yeah.
0: So you know what that means?
1: Switch up.
0: I could turn you off. If you're not getting straight to the point, I will turn it off. And remember, can't touch this board, eh?
1: Can't wait,
0: eh? No, you can't afford it and you don't walk over here. So just go straight to the point. Matter of fact, let me test it. Talk to me.
1: Okay.
0: Alright then. Talk again. Perfect. It works. Ah. Like that. Mario is the only time happy for you right now is now. Thank you for bringing back this toy.
1: Especially
0: for me. Of course. I'm waiting for someone who's waiting for. The light carry all as you feel like a human weapon. Anyhow. Yeah, so what is your thought on the music? The music. You know, people are saying that we got... You think we have garbage or everything is good? Bro, me not telling a lie. We got some garbage.
1: But 80% of the music I hear so far...
0: It's good music. But if you get 80% and 20% of garbage, you can walk with that.
1: And I must say, a round of applause to Problem Child.
0: Do you think that he needs a round of applause or... Congratulations for doing it once more again. Yeah, because you always big up Sam Rick though. Big up my boy. I taught him panning in the community when we used to be pan together. Big him up right through, bro. Sam Rick dad. I read him the what is it about him? He dropped my problem channel again. You want everybody beating right now?
1: Why?
0: Forgot his name. He sent it to me before as soon as he finished. He said, "Don't worry, this is dropping tomorrow. Here you go." Instantly, he might wake me up and say, "Boys, check your email now. I just send you something. It's dropping tomorrow. Hey, look it." I was like, "What?" I brought it to the sister, aired it up the next day when I came in. But yeah.
1: You think you will actually do like what we did last year? Do better?
0: Well, I understand there's some unreleased tracks that is going around. I haven't heard any of them so far. I haven't paid attention. I haven't updated with music as yet. I'm waiting on Young Source and Puncher. Yeah, because I can't deal with. I'm gonna be honest, right? As a DJ and an announcer, I could only see, boy, I think this guy make it. But you got someone who knows that boy, this a go. So I just wait until like, and Young Source and Puncher will say, this guy. You know, and other DJs as well. Like, yeah, I'm not gonna force it. I can't say who is gonna be big, who is gonna be small, who is gonna, you know, I can't say because I don't know. But what I could say is that, yeah.
1: You see that song? As money come, money gone.
0: What song?
1: Power and Child.
0: That's what I just said. I haven't listened to most of it.
1: I now understand.
0: Yes, that's a lead talker. Yeah,
1: Carnival. The music so far is going good.
0: All right.
1: And we just, you know, rural Carnival so far.
0: And the rural Carnival is nice.
1: Trust me. The lineup pricey. And how you talking about country?
0: Well, tomorrow.
1: Country anymore. Is what?
0: All we know. All we know.
1: Coming together. Yo, any damage they're going to create? It's gonna be massive.
0: It is. Everybody going country tomorrow. Everybody heading to country tomorrow. Without a doubt. On a Friday night.
1: Where they getting that?
0: Josh Young, Triple R Square.
1: Trust.
0: So I'm very sure that they are going to divert the traffic anyway from as soon as they come off the stretch,
1: yeah,
0: they're gonna send the traffic around by the secondary school area and bust out either right by the secondary by the police station.
1: But you get another route.
0: And you get another route again, but they will bust it out by the police station for sure. So yeah, they will block off anything by the bank and send you around and go around. And then posters will come in down.
1: And wrong, there's a two lane as well.
0: Long like Jarsong is just like let me see how to put it. Jarsong is just like what? Give me another everything is connected. All roads are connected.
1: Yeah. But like the default Jarsong back road is like a two lane.
0: No, Jarsong back road have like three or four lanes in the back.
1: No, I'm talking about this as you come like you see by bus after and you driving down to the police station. 2 people can one go up, one come down.
0: Of course. Yes, Tucker. Like, I thought you were talking about.
1: Nah, Josh don't have too many lanes.
0: Yo, Tucker is stressed. I ain't trying to figure out what Tucker is trying to tell me.
1: When I said 2 lanes, it's actually like 2 lanes up and down. So, no traffic problem.
0: So, tomorrow, Josh comes alive at the carnival launch. Tomorrow, last, a few Fridays back, they had the Roman Rhythm from CDC up in Joshua, and it was a movie.
1: I saw videos.
0: So it was big and it was raining. So picture tomorrow night now.
1: People coming down from
0: Fancy. People coming down from Tongue. Actually, that's the only thing happening tomorrow. Like the only big thing happening tomorrow. Only thing.
1: You know the fact that I like about it? No village is gonna keep up.
0: No, they built it like that so that all Caribbean, all from as far as sort of up to fans is involved.
1: Yeah.
0: You know, every community has something going on. Sandy have their own carnival, little Juve jump up, breakfast. Josh will have the same stuff. Then you have Salt Rivers, which would consist of Connery and so forth and so on. But yeah.
1: We park out from again.
0: Partial Salt Rivers, all same thing.
1: Which Parking.
0: Parking, yeah, just
1: yeah. And you know what I really love about it is that whenever one session is going on, everybody gonna come to you. So imagine the crowd gonna be there.
0: Yeah, man.
1: Big up to the DJs of them who's gonna be in that. Trust me. Big up to y'all. I know the Dome and Punch are gonna be up inside.
0: Nah, I'm not on the land. I'm not on the land. But there's an after party I could tell you about. After party is at Wallow's Bar. And Wallow's Bar is be a movie. So if you're listening to me, boy, after the carnival lunch, be like me by the carnival lunch. Anything after the carnival lunch done, 1 a.m., 2 a.m., Wallow's over Landy Park. Still Joshua.
1: Problem.
0: Movie. Last time was still morning. 2.0. Still morning. Clay is the last like peas. King Boone, big up King Boone. The DJ in the building as well.
1: Not going home.
0: Nah, he changed it from that to Dukes, darling. Hey, we got some bills, man. That was just straight vibes, just talk of the street. Straight vibes, whatever you want to call it. We're inside straight vibes, all right? We got some bills to pay. You gonna pay some bills and come back, man. Let's go.
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0: some bills and come back. When they come back, we got more vibes. I'm going to jump on the turntable and spin about four. 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Inside the Throwback Thursdays, we give it all the time machine with the soak on them too, eh? All right? So let me go.
1: 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For someone fighting diabetes, walking isn't just movement. It's courage. It's healing. It's hope.

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